0: Goulburn's Ram FM with great music 24 hours a day. Coming up now is John Denver and one of his classic hits.
1: Well, life on the farm is kind of laid back. Ain't much an old country boy like me can't hack. It's early to rise, early in the sack. I thank God I'm a country boy. Well, a simple kind of life never did me no harm. 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Days are all filled with an easy country charm. Thank God I'm a country boy. Well, I got me a fine wife, I got me old fiddle. When the sun's coming up, I got cakes on the griddle. Life ain't nothing but a funny, funny riddle. Thank God I'm a country boy.

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0: And he started out in San Francisco, tooting on his trumpet loud and mean.
1: Suddenly a voice said, "Go for Daddy, spread the picture on a wider screen."
0: And the voice said, "Daddy, there's a million pigeons waiting to be hooked on new religions. Hit the road, Daddy, leave your coming long wife. Spread the religion of the rhythm of life." 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
2: 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Coming up right now, Cheap Trick, and this is called Surrender.

Goblins for AMFM with Michael this morning. Coming up right now, Bill Haley and his Comets. They seem to own the top 40 charts in the 50s and 60s. They had a heap of hits, so here's another one. All on that.

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0: 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This is Michael Rowe with you till 11 o'clock. We're just about to have a quick break right now, but we'll be right back with more music.
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And that's the end of the show for another week here on Goulburn's Ram FM. I'd just like to thank you for listening. And before I do go, just remind you that you can get in touch with us by typing in the email address, whatareyouwearing103@gmail.com. Just type that in, say g'day to us, ask us about some music we've played, or even suggest some music to play, and we'll see what we can do for you. Brian Annetts is in next with his country music show, so I hope you can stick around for that as well. In the meantime, please take care, and I'll catch you next week. Bye for now.

That's a nice way to start off this morning's program. Jimmy Buckley and Mr. Miller. Good morning, folks. Welcome to the program, and a big thank you to Michael Rowe for his program from 9 o'clock this morning through until 11. I'm here now until 2 o'clock this afternoon, so I do hope you can come along for part of the ride, if not all of it. I've got a great variety of Irish music lined up, or Irish entertainers and their versions of the various classics, country and traditional Irish songs. So we'll squeeze in as many as we can in the next 3 hours. So whatever you're doing, still not all that warm outside. 7.2 feels like 6.6. Got a bit of a breeze blowing from the south. That's affecting things a little bit. Anyway, let's carry on with the music. Good morning to you all. The time is 2 minutes past 11 on this Saturday, the 1st of August.

0: Mary Duff, ladies and gentlemen. Fantastic. Lovely, Mary. Lovely
1: Thank
0: to have you here with us.
1: Welcome. Nice to be with you.

Yeah, that's a fellow by the name of Robert Mazzell. Must You Throw Dirt in My Face. Mary Duff was in there from a live recording of Just Loving You. Michael English had Make Your World, This World Go Away. And as we said, we started the program off with Jimmy Buckley and Mr. Miller. It's 11 minutes past the hour of 11 o'clock here at Goulburn Community Radio, RAM FM 103. 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
0: Lying cold the way you left them, but at least your lips caressed them while you packed.

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0: 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Before that, Isla Grant doing solo, till the day that he met you, and we had two in a row from Ollie Austin, Good Year for the Roses, and Blue Side of Lonesome. Got a couple of messages, and I will be back.
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3: I'm Christy McBain, your member for Eden Monaro. 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And we're backing small businesses by making the instant asset write-off permanent, cracking down on supermarket price gouging, and strengthening protections against scam text messages. I'm Christy McBain, working every day to deliver for Eden Monaro.
4: Spoken and authorised by Christy McBain, ALP Queanbeyan.

Well, there's the first hiccup of the morning. I picked that up in the computer, and it said it was Brian Dunnigan singing an Irish Harvest Day. Unless he's changed sex in the last 6 months or so, I thought that might have been a lady who I don't know who it is. Before that, Nathan Carter with Mr. Man in the Moon, and also a medley of Buck Owens songs. And we kicked that group of songs off with Tony Kerr and his version of Cattle Call. All right, I'll take you up to news time. If we've got a news service this morning, we'll have a look for that at around about 12 o'clock. In the meantime, let's have Mary Duff.

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1: National Radio News.
2: Hello, I'm David Cameron. The Energy Minister says the fuel excise discount will end tomorrow as planned. However, Chris Bowen doesn't believe fuel prices will jump by up to 16 cents per litre overnight.
3: Just as it takes some time for the reduction to flow through, I would imagine obviously it'll take some time for the market to respond because the excise has been paid on the fuel under the ground in the service station already. Some service stations get replenished more than others. Just as we said that on the way down, the similar would apply on the way up.
2: Mr. Bowen says Australia's fuel supplies remain secure amid escalating tensions in the Middle East, with more than 40 fuel tankers currently heading to Australian ports. The president of football's world governing body says he's scrapped the controversial plan to sell off stakes in FIFA's competitions. Gianni Infantino had raised the idea midweek but faced immediate resistance, the BBC's Pierre Vickery reports.
4: Gianni Infantino said the proposal had created division within the sport. The FIFA president's climb down after widespread opposition from both within world football's governing body and from regional confederations will be seen as a humiliating defeat. Though Mr. Infantino tried initially to ride out the criticism, the growing opposition to his plans forced his hand, and he has now formally withdrawn the proposal.
2: The World Meteorological Organization says the El Niño weather pattern is expected to intensify over the next 3 months, contributing to continued heat waves, droughts and violent storms. This year had already seen higher than average temperatures globally. Responding to the report, the UN Secretary General Antonio Guterres warned of difficult times ahead.
5: New forecasts released today by the World Meteorological Organization provide a stark picture of the period from August through October. El Niño is strengthening, adding fuel to a planet already on fire.
2: Anti-nuclear campaigners will rally in Sydney today to mark 81 years since atomic bombs were dropped on Hiroshima and Nagasaki. The Hiroshima Day Committee Sydney is hosting the event at Sydney's Town Hall Square. Dennis Doherty coordinates the committee. He says supporters will be calling on the federal government to sign the UN Treaty for the Prohibition of Nuclear Weapons.
6: This year is the time when a nuclear exchange is possible, and very possible, and that Australia could do a good job by signing that particular UN treaty.
2: The 2026 South Australian Living Arts Festival opens today, involving more than 10,000 artists. During August, art will be displayed in hundreds of locations across the state. Meantime, dozens of artists across Victoria's Surf Coast are opening their studio doors to the public this weekend. Mayor of Surf Coast Shire Council, Libby Stapleton, says the arts trail will feature a range of artists.
7: Nearly 300 artists across 65 venues, inviting you behind the scenes to see where creativity happens.
2: At the Commonwealth Games in Glasgow, Australian pole vaulter Nina Kennedy has finished with silver after missing three attempts at 4.7 metres in windy conditions. In boxing, Emma Sue Greentree progressed to a gold medal bout, beating English opponent Mary-Kate Smith.
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11: Well, we're going to have a look at the weather, but it's fairly condensed, I can tell you.

What's coming up on the screen is not very informative at all. It is 9.9 degrees as we head towards the top of 14. We can expect a partly cloudy day with no rain and light winds. And that's all that's on the screen. So unfortunately, folks, that's all I can tell you about the weather. And the next time you hear it probably will be tomorrow at about this same time. Yeah, I'm in tomorrow from 10 o'clock through to 1 with the American side of country music. Good morning, Nancy. Nancy, I had a phone call from Nancy and lovely to hear from you. I was telling him I've got a fabulous program lined up in the American music tomorrow. Hope you can join me. In the meantime, here's Jimmy Buckley.

0: Mr. Daniel O'Donnell and Harbour Lights, and before that, the same gentleman was 40 Shades of Green. Mike Denver was in there, Happy Birthday, Baby, and I've got the other one, Turn Out the Lights, The Party's Over. Well, it hasn't begun yet. Michael English with his version of I'm a Fool, and Jimmy Buckley, Walking Piece of Heaven, and Got Leaving on Her Mind. I've got a couple of messages, and I will be back.
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0: Yeah, that's a gentleman by the name of Curtis McGee in a medley of songs where we had Back Home Again, Old Loves Never Die, and Sailor. Curtis McGee, a lot of his CDs or music is done with medleys of songs just like that, and it's good for radio, I can tell you. Big Tom McBride told us If I'm a Fool for Leaving, a Gene Watson song. Al Grant had Grandpa's Little Girl and Beautiful Dreamer. And we had Magella O'Donnell in there with She's Got You. I got some messages and I will be back.
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Yeah, that's a gentleman by the name of Hugo Duncan, and just for old time's sake, Ray Lynham told us the story about Gypsy Joe and me, and Brendan Shine was It Doesn't Matter Anymore. All right. Morning to Pam and Harley. How are you, folks? Well, Pam, I reckon three cheers for a decent anesthetist. We've got to find one somewhere. Might stand out on a corner somewhere with one of those placard things saying if you're anesthetist, apply within. Here we go, especially for you folks, as is usual, Foster and Allen.

I'm going to do a little selection of what I call Flavin favourites. It's some of, thank you very much. Some of our most requested songs down through the years. But before I do that, I just want to say a big thank you to everybody for supporting us for the past 15 years. You've been absolutely wonderful. All the fans who have followed us around the country and have come to all our dances and concerts. Without you, none of this would have been possible at all. So I think you deserve a huge round of applause yourselves. Are you here, lads? Brilliant. Here we go this time with a song called Wildflowers.

0: Yeah, that's Mick Flavin. Yeah, Mick Flavin and a medley of songs which he called Flavin's medley. Before that, Philomena Begley. Yes, ma'am, he found me in a honky-tonk and here today and gone tomorrow. And then we had three in a row from Foster and Allen. All right, I've got to play a couple of messages from my wonderful sponsors and I'll be right back with more great music.
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what that's doing. Still playing, but anyway, that's the second little hiccup we've had this morning. So I've got to find out what else I've got to tell you about, and that's the Workers' Club.

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2: And to say, you know, that country music has no future in this country, well, I don't think so, really. When you see young people like Kevin there, fantastic singer, isn't he? You know, they probably said the same about the next artist as well, that I remember with fondness indeed when I was a young boy, playing all the old MGM records with the yellow centres and that. Hank Williams. Have we got any Hank fans here?

Yeah, that's another medley of songs from Mick Flavin. That's the Hank Williams selection that we have there. Got a track coming up from Nathan Carter.

0: Yeah, that's the late Johnny Loughry, two in a row from him. I Can't See Me Without You, and Emigrant Eyes, and Brendan Quinn was in there with You're My Best Friend. Well, I've got a couple of messages, and I will be back.
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Yeah, that's Billy McFarland and his version of I Overlooked an Orchid. Before that, Brian Cole with Lonesome Heart. And Oliver Barrett told us about when two worlds collide. All right, folks, that's it for me today. Well, it's 10 to 2. I've still got two or three songs to go. And I take this opportunity of thanking each and every one of you who invited me into your lives. Thank you for the lovely phone calls. I love to get them here of a morning or of an afternoon. At least I know there's someone listening out there. I hope you've enjoyed what I played this morning. I'll be back tomorrow to present a program of American country music. And I've got a great program lined up. I spent some time getting it organized. And going to feature an album called Mama's Hungry Eyes, which is a tribute to the music of Merle Haggard. I get asked from time to time about my favourite songs. There's many of them. So between myself and the late Roger, who used to do most of my stuff for the computer, and we put together 18 songs, which I consider to be not all my favourites, of course, but some of my favourite songs. Going to feature them tomorrow as well. So I got Louise Morrissey to go and John Hogan to go. Until tomorrow, I hope you have a great evening. Don't go out in the cold. Don't like Lois. She's going out, but she'll be rugged up. There's nothing surer. So to all of you folks, thank you very much. It's Billy McFarland, and if it makes any difference...

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This week, the Mushroom Story. The Australian record label that created the soundtrack of a nation and helped revolutionise the local music industry. Hello, I'm Wes Jay.

0: 6:45 RPM, Joe Kennedy, the Australian singer and actor who played the role of Jackie in the 1982 Australian film Starstruck, which featured that song. Tim Finn from Split Enz wrote it. Talking about Split Enz, Gavin's on the line. What did you want to hear?
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1: 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It's on our anthem, yeah. 45

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1: Red Ends, I See Red. Recorded in the UK at the same studios John Lennon recorded Imagine. And incidentally, you can see Ringo's place from the studio window. 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
4: As the 60s drifted into the 70s, the split in the Australian music scene between rock and chart acts became more pronounced. The Go Set Awards of January 1970 saw Doug Parkinson in Focus become the most popular band, John Farnham the best vocalist, and Axiom best new group. But singles acts such as William Shakespeare, Darryl Braithwaite, The Flying Circus, Debbie Byrne, Dove, Sweet Dreams, Zoot, The Valentines, and Ray Burgess soon found the going hard. The burgeoning festival scene provided an avenue for rock and blues acts such as Skyhooks, AC/DC, Spectrum, The Aztecs, Chain, Carson, Company Kane, and the Captain Matchbox Whoopee Band. This era signalled the birth of pub rock. Matter Lake, the opening act at Sunbury 72, was one of the first acts signed to Mushroom Records, the company co-owned by Michael Gadinski, who was also behind several festivals and live events. The label released Matter Lake's debut single, Goodbye Lollipop, in February 1973, along with singles within a year from Friends, Chain, Ray Brown, The Dingoes, Ayers Rock, Matt Taylor, Buster Brown, and Skyhooks. None of this was the standard chart fare of the late 60s, early 70s. With exceptions, much of these acts never made it to commercial radio. But that was about to change thanks to Double J and Community Radio. Soon, Mushroom was at the epicentre of a seismic shift in the way Australians interacted with music and live entertainment. And things, including Australian radio, were never the same. I'm Newman for 45 RPM.

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1: 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Run to Paradise hit number 3 in Australia, 13 in New Zealand, and 33 in America. 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

0: 45 RPM, Tucker's Daughter, the debut 45 from Ian Moss, the former Cold Chisel guitarist and co-lead singer. Coming up, more of the biggest tunes from the Mushroom Archive. And the quiz, are you a one-hit wonder or a maestro? 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
3: Well, just how much of a music whiz are you? This is your chance to find out. Each week, we throw three questions at you. One easy, the second's harder, and the third's for experts. You can participate wherever you are. There's no numbers to ring and no prizes, even if you get the right answers. This week's questions are about the Australian record label, Mushroom. So let's begin. Question one. Name the Australian entrepreneur and businessman who co-founded Mushroom Records in the early 70s. Question 2. What was the inaugural album released by Mushroom and why was it significant? And question 3. When the ABC launched Radio 2JJ, later Triple J, in Sydney in the mid-70s, the first act they played came from the Mushroom stable. Who was it? What was the song? And name the album it came from. Here's some thinking music.

0: Now, the answers to the questions. Question one, name the Australian entrepreneur and businessman who co-founded Mushroom Records in the early 70s. The answer, Michael Gudinski. He founded it with Ray Evans in 1972. Question two. What was the inaugural album released by Mushroom and why was it significant? The answer, Mushroom's first release was a triple live album of the 1973 Sunbury Rock Festival recorded by John French. Now, it became the definitive document of the second running of the event. It's significant because before Sunbury, import records were all the rage and anything Australian was thought to be second rate. Sunbury, and in particular this 3LP set, was the start of people standing up and feeling proud of our own music. An estimated 30,000 people attended the three-day festival to see Johnny O'Keefe, Billy Thorpe, Lobby Lloyd, Broderick Smith, Madelake, Healing Force, Black Feather, and others.
1: It's a Little Richard song called Lucille.

And question three. When the ABC launched radio station 2JJ, later Triple J in Sydney in the mid-70s, the first act they played came from the Mushroom Stable. Who was it? What was the song? And name the album it came from. The answer? Skyhooks were the first act heard on 2JJ. The first song was You Just Like Me Cause I'm Good in Bed. And the album was Living in the 70s.

So how did you go? Well, if you got one right, that's great. If you got two, you did really well. And all three, congratulations. You did exceptionally well because the questions weren't easy, especially that last one. Joining me again next week for another pop quiz here on 45 RPM.

0: 45 RPM with a taste of summery sugar pop from Frente. Angie Hart was the singer. The song hit number 4 in Australia in the closing phases of the vinyl era in 1992 and was issued on 45, single and CD. It sold more than 70,000 copies, going platinum here. Next hour, more of your requests. In Aussie Legends, Linda continues our chat with the late Michael Gudinski about his only regret. And Cam finds the original version of an iconic tune that Darryl Braithwaite had a massive hit with. That's next hour on 45 RPM.
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0: 45 RPM, Deborah Conway with It's Only the Beginning, the first single from her debut solo album, String of Pearls. Deborah previously was a member of Doremi, who you might remember sang Man Overboard. Let's keep the music rolling, but let's head to the phones first. Alex, what did you want to hear?
1: The Angels song, well, the Angels cover If We've Got to Get Out of This Place.
0: What's your connection with it?
1: I've seen them 45 times. I think they're an amazing band. I saw Doc Neeson with the Angels 20 plus times. The first time I saw them was on the Beyond Salvation tour in 1990. The Angels came on and they didn't do much out of Live Line, but they played We Got to Get Out of This Place, and that was just amazing.
0: What did you think with the first time you heard We've Got to Get Out of This Place? Because that was a song where it's really about 30 seconds into the song before you got any idea of what it's going to be.
1: That first 30 seconds, there's a lot of horns and guitars. You're listening to a different song. It's their own version. It's a big production in the studio, and it was fantastic live.
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0: 95 RPM, the Angels with their take on the Animals hit, We've Got to Get Out of This Place. This hour, Cam's in with his Lost 45. And it's the original version of a song that Darryl Braithwaite smashed the charts with. And we're not talking horses, okay? Next, Linda's in to look at some of the most iconic singles and albums from Mushroom. And we'll hear Michael Gudinski's Elusive Dream. Aussie Legends next on 45 RPM.
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3: 50 years after the iconic Australian independent label launched, it's clear that Mushroom Records has spawned some of the country's most memorable albums and singles. Albums like Living in the 70s, Skyhooks, True Colours, Split Ends, Soul Deep, Jimmy Barnes, and Sunbury 1973, featuring Matta Lake, Carson, Billy Thorpe, and Matt Taylor. There were iconic singles too, Throw Your Arms Around Me, Hunters and Collectors, Locomotion, Kylie Minogue, Run to Paradise, The Choir Boys, and Under the Milky Way, The Church. It's difficult to sum up the impact and legacy of Mushroom with just these few selections, but there's no doubt it's impossible to find a solitary music fan in Australia whose taste hasn't been impacted by Gudinski and the Mushroom story. Michael Gudinski.
4: It was, you know, a dream from the start of Mushroom was to have international success. I remember when I first got a letter from an American lawyer and the label had been going about 9 months. I mean, I almost framed the letter. I thought it was just such a big deal. And I was pretty naive back then, but when I first went overseas, it was something that I was determined to crack. And although we've had a couple of hits there and a couple of gold albums and the odd bit of success, America's really eluded Mushroom and myself. And it's not just talent that you need it. You've got to have the right people behind you, and there's nothing wrong with a bit of good luck and good timing. And perhaps that's what's eluded us in the past.
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0: 45 RPM, surely every little bit hurts from the Mushroom Archives. Still to come, this week's Earworm from an Indigenous act. It's one of the country's most iconic tunes with a message that our politicians continue to struggle with. Next, Cam's in with his Lost 45, and it's the original version of a song that Darryl Braithwaite smashed the charts with. Cam traces that story next, here on 45 RPM.
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3: The Chosen Few was a classy Australian guitar pop rock band that was active between 1985 and 1992. Signed to Mushroom, the group released four singles and one album, Friends, Foes and Firewood. Despite regularly touring, including opening for Jerry Harrison, Cheap Trick and Billy Joel, chart success eluded them. Endorsement from top liners such as Diesel, Noiseworks and Girl Overboard wasn't enough for the hard-working band to get them more than local supports. According to Duke magazine, the band performed 151 gigs in 9.5 months. Then a year later, a song The Chosen wrote and recorded for themselves became a huge hit for Darryl Braithwaite. Go figure. It's worth remembering that no matter how good your material is, the most important things in show business are timing and having someone well-known out front who can sell the songs. And Braithwaite certainly did that. On Lost 45s, this is Rise, the original single from The Chosen Few. I'm Cam for 45 RPM.

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2: 45 RPM, models out of mind, out of sight. Well, we're almost out of sight, out of mind for another week. Thanks to Cam for today's Lost 45, Linda for Aussie Legends, Newman for the History of Pop, Ward for the quiz, as well as Gavin and Alex for your requests. 45 RPM is coming to you from the Pulse in Geelong. We'll return next week thanks to the Community Radio Network with more great music from the vinyl era. To take us out, a song that speaks to the heart of Michael Gudinski's legacy. It was the first single from a predominantly Indigenous band to chart in this country. When it was first released, the single failed. But after a remix that dropped most of the English lyrics, Treaty became a national hit with an unforgettable earworm. This is Treaty, the remix from Yothu Yindi. I'm Wes Jay on behalf of the team. Thanks for sharing part of your day with us on 45 RPM.

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0: A Breath of Fresh Air.
1: Beautiful day. Oh, baby, any day that you're gone away. It's a beautiful day.
2: Hi, good to have your company. If you love classic rock, then you're in for a real treat today. My guest is one of the most distinctive voices in rock history, a singer, bassist, songwriter, and performer whose career has spanned more than five decades. Known to millions as the voice of rock, Glenn Hughes first made his mark with the British band Trapeze before joining the hard rock powerhouse Deep Purple in the early 70s. There, alongside David Coverdale, Glenn helped create classic albums like Burn, Stormbringer, and Come Taste the Band.

Jane Hughes' story, however, goes far beyond Deep Purple. From the clubs of England to the world's biggest stages, he's lived a life most musicians could only dream about. He's played with rock royalty, survived some of the toughest challenges imaginable, and emerged with both his voice and his love of music intact.

0: Quite a journey for you, hasn't it?
1: Well, it has. As a child, I was, I learned how to read music as a pre-teenager, playing piano and trombone and guitar, and not realizing that I was going to become this rock guy, you know. Or back in those days, as a child, I just wanted to play music. I didn't think about anything else other than learning how to read and play music and have some fun with my friends. And of course, all throughout my life, I've had these different opportunities come up, and I'm still here.
0: You most certainly are, and I dare say almost more popular today than what you were back in your heyday, which is amazing. You would have never thought that 50-something years later, this is where you'd be, I'd imagine, right?
1: It's remarkable. It's just remarkable to see how far most of my friends in my age group have come who are still with us, you know. We're all very, very lucky.
0: Your road's been full of a few potholes along the way. Are you surprised you're still around to tell the story?
1: Yeah, I mean, for me, a life changed in 1991 when I changed everything. Let's just say I may have been overserved at the bar, had too many drinks, what have you, and and I realized that if I didn't stop, I wouldn't be around. So I decided I would completely change everything, except the music, of course, and, you know, and I'm still

0: was the music something that your parents at home in Staffordshire encouraged you to do?
1: They did. My dad's a singer, was a singer. They were both big fans of Frank Sinatra, who, by the way, later on in life, I introduced them to. Can you believe it? I was the only child, by the way, in my family. So I was very encouraged to do what I wanted to do, and an artistic kind of young kid. So they gave me the opportunity to play guitar, and I stuck with it, you know.
0: You actually started out in a band called Finders Keepers in the 60s. You were the bassist and the vocalist. When did you first discover that you could sing?
1: I love it when you mention that band. You know, Tanya, at first, with a few of the first bands I was in, I wasn't the lead singer. I was the bass playing supporting singer for about 3 or 4 years until somebody said, wait a minute, we think Glenn may be able to be a lead singer. I went, me? I was like, really? I was basically pushed out front. And that's when Deep Purple found me, and the rest is rock and roll history, you know.
0: Yeah, you did Finders Keepers, as I said, in the 60s. Then you started the British funk rock band Trapeze, again, bassist, and became lead vocalist for them. Between 70 and 72, you released a few, I think, the first three albums with Trapeze, if I'm not wrong. And you were such a multi-instrumentalist. You worked with them on guitar and piano as well as trombone. You were a valuable member to have.
1: You know, it's... like I said before, Sandy, learning how to play music as a child, I was so in love, and still I am in love with making music and writing music and performing music and singing, of course, you know that. So I'm very, very grateful for the gifts that God has given to me. I'm very, very, very humbled by it.

0: must have been one of only few that could actually read music at the time, because everybody wanted to be part of a band in those days, but most people were just self-taught and kind of winged it.
1: Well, for me, we had courses at school. Some people, you know, would do mathematics or, you know, whatever. And I chose a course in musicology. That's why I started to learn how to read music. First on the trombone, can you believe it? Then I switched to piano, then I found myself playing guitar, and all those years later, I played bass. So I'm very, very grateful to have had my fingers on many instruments.
0: And which one of those did you enjoy most and were you best at?
1: Well, although, you know, I'm a singing bass player, we all know that, but I love guitar, and I write pretty much everything on guitar, a few things on keyboards, and sometimes on bass guitar, but for me, I've got a guitar in every room in my home. I'm always picking a guitar up and traveling with a guitar. There's always a guitar next to me.
0: Do you still practice a lot today, or are you just playing for the joy of it?
1: It just happens, like I brush my teeth, take a shower, and then there's a guitar waiting for me. And I just play. I don't possibly need to, but it calls me, you know. I think it's a calling.
0: Something that you're born with?
1: I believe so.

0: I slept with my guitar as a teenager. I slept with it.
1: Did you?
0: I did.
1: You didn't chase the girls. You didn't need to. You had your guitar.
0: Girls wasn't important to me when I was learning how to play instruments. No, that came later.
1: Oh, how cute. You said that you were recruited to join Deep Purple, I think, in 1973. How did that come about?
0: Well, they kept coming to see me in trapeze in LA, in New York, and in London. Each of them separately would come to see me, and I was thinking to myself, remember, I was very young, I was thinking, oh, they must be really fans of trapeze, they must really like the band. And even on the day they were going to ask me to join, I'm going, I don't quite understand why I'm in New York sitting with them in a hotel waiting for something to happen. And when they asked me if I'd like to join, I was kind of, really? Ridiculous to think about it, but yeah, I was gobsmacked.
1: Had they been one of your hero bands till that point?
0: I didn't know too much about that band at that time because my band Trapeze was everything to me. We were working 300 days a year and I had no time for anything other than Trapeze. Of course, when I did learn they were going to invite me to see them play at Madison Square Garden in New York City, I had a feeling something was going on. So I started listening to their albums and getting to know what they were all about.
1: Their music was quite different to the music you were playing with Trapeze, wasn't it?
0: Yeah, I was more into the heavy, funky, groovy R&B flavour, you know.

0: Trouble was straight down the middle, traditional hard rock, which was very popular in 1973.
1: Yes, it most certainly was, as I recall. And you had no trouble making that transition?
0: No, they welcomed me with arms. They were so kind to me. I moved in with Ian Paice for a while in London. We were very, very close. Even Richie Blackmore and I were good friends, can you believe it?
1: So you remained living in London, although they had discovered you first in America.
0: Yeah, I lived, first of all, I was living in the Midlands, in the Birmingham area with my mom and dad, you know. Uh-huh. But touring America all the time. But when they asked me to join, they had no plans on going to America. They wanted to start breaking, first of all, in the UK. So I moved in with Ian, and then we went to Fleawell Castle in the English countryside to write the album called Burn.
1: An amazing album that was.
0: In a 15th century

0: was that writing process like?
1: Check this out, Sandy. We were writing in the dungeon of a castle, a 15th century castle. Can you believe? In the crypt. All the gear was set up in the crypt, and we were scared to go down there after dark, you know. But Blackmore took me down there one night and wanted a seance. Seance? Are you sure? And he didn't take it too well.
0: What do you mean?
1: Well, something started moving on the Ouija board, and, you know, he was very, very unsure about if he could stay in the room, and he quickly left.
0: That sounds really creepy. But why were you in the dungeon anyway? Were the acoustics better down there?
1: The acoustics are fantastic. When we arrived, the crew set us up in the dungeon, whether Rishi decided he wanted to be in the dungeon or not. But in that room we were in, it had the great acoustics. So that's where we made Right the Art.

0: Was it a collaborative process between each of you?
1: Collaborative. It was like five guys writing, like, spontaneously. Somebody come up with an idea or a riff or a melody.
2: Uno, dos, one, two, tres, cuatro.
3: With Sandy Kay.
4: It's a beautiful day.
0: Is it true that you weren't interested in joining Deep Purple until you heard that Paul Rodgers might be called in as co-vocalist?
1: Well, Paul's a dear friend of mine and, in my opinion, one of the greatest vocalists ever in history. And I was told at the meeting in New York that, first of all, I was a bit surprised that they wanted me just to play bass until they said, yes, but we're going to invite Paul Rodgers to sing. And a little voice in my head said, my friend Paul Rodgers. Now, the other side of the brain, wouldn't it be great if I'm playing bass and we could switch some lines out and we could do duets? And I said, if Paul's in, I'm in. So I joined the band basically because Paul was going to join. He was forming Bad Company at that time, Sandy, so it was important. I saw Paul last week, we were talking about it.
0: You still talk about those things?
1: Still talk about those things.
0: Was he sorry that he didn't end up joining Deep Purple?
1: At that time, Sandy, he was privately making a brand new band called Bad Company in 1973. And he was privately recording music with them when I was actually saying, I'll join if Paul's going to join. Of course, the next week we heard the news and I already pretty much signed on the dotted line.

0: you did get David Coverdale later on.
1: Yes, we were looking for someone after Paul couldn't make it. Somebody had the same lower baritone voice. Mine's a higher one, as you know. Looking for somebody who had a deeper, darker voice than mine, like Paul. And I think we found the right guy with David.
0: It was unusual at the time to have two singers together, wasn't it?
1: It was. Again, for me, it was important to let them know in a very gracious manner that if I'm going to join, I'm not going to be sort of going, ooh, and ah, you know. I'd like to somehow share some vocals with David and myself. And by the way, we rehearsed them some things at the castle to make sure we were going to be on the right route. And we came up with a couple of songs that were great with two voices. And of course, the rest is history. And David and I were very, very close and started this very day.
0: Glenn, how did the success of Deep Purple at that time change your life? Because you've been quite successful with Trapeze, but yes. I'd imagine you'd seen nothing like the success of Purple.
1: You must remember, Sandy, in 1973, Smoke on the Water was the number one rock song in the world. When you have that kind of weight behind you, the fever is very high. And coming in with David to make Burn and then releasing Burn after Smoke on the Water was, is it going to happen? And of course it did happen. It was a major album globally. So we were off to the races on the private jet everywhere. And, you know, we even came to Australia at some point. But it was very fast, very crazy, a lot of temptation everywhere. Everything was a different world, really.
0: Were you spinning out with it all?
1: A little bit, I must say. It hits you really hard, you know. No one can understand what it's like to be thrust into that kind of fever at the top of the game when you're 21 years old. It's a new experience.

0: you deal with? On one hand, I'd imagine the experience would be fabulous. And on the other hand, it'd be like an out-of-body experience. I mean, I'm talking from my imagination here, obviously, but how did you stay grounded, or did you? How did you handle it? I mean, I know that's when you kind of got involved in a lot of the temptations that were available to you. But were there any strategies to try and keep your feet on the ground?
1: Well, for me, I've always been a very social person as far as being friends with them. I'm an only child, so I like to meet people in my life. I'm a very social person. And back in those days, some of the band were not social, or they were isolators, if you will. I won't say who. And I found myself needing company to, you know, talk to people and have fun with. And for me, I couldn't live in this glass bubble. When things are so big and out of control, you have to be very careful that you don't slip into the isolating period. And I didn't do that.
0: Why isolating, though, just in order to remain inside that bubble and not to puncture a hole in it? Was that the reason behind that?
1: No, I mean, for me, that I just couldn't, I needed to be alone. Obviously, I spent a lot of time alone at night, but the travel, extensive travel, and a lot of people wanting to meet us, you know, and we had a lot of security. Remember, I'm a kid from the north of England, and trapeze were my family, we were children, and all of a sudden, David and I are thrust into this huge thing, and it was just new and different.

0: Did you ever want to bail?
1: Not really, but things got a bit crazy a couple of years after when Richie left the band in 1975, and then we decided are we going to stay or are we going to break up? But David Bowie was living with me in Los Angeles in 1975 at my home, and he convinced me to stay. You know, he drove me to the audition of Tommy Bolin. So, yeah, it's crazy.
0: You and he were really close.
1: David and I and Tommy, yeah, absolutely.
0: Was it because Richie had left Purple in 75 that the band then broke up in 76?
1: Well, you know, at that time, Sandy, the goalposts moved. Now you've got three new guys. You've got David Coverdale, Glenn Hughes and Tommy Bolin. That's basically three new guys. You've got John and Ian, and Ian was the only real soul member. And things musically were changing. Tommy was not a Richie Blackmore style of guitar player. Tommy was an incredibly talented rock, soul, bebop and reggae player, but it wasn't the Richie Blackmore thing. A lot of people miss that, you know, but we wanted to experiment.
0: How would you describe that Richie Blackmore thing?
1: Richie, in my opinion, in the early 70s, he was one of the Holy Trinity with Jeff Beck and Eric Clapton and Richie Blackmore, of course, Tony Iommi, of course. So Richie, in that moment, when he left the band, was leaving on a high, you know. And a lot of people thought we were going to break up. And at that time, Sandy, you asked me if I was going to bail. I was thinking about bailing. And David Bowie talked me into not bailing.
0: On what basis did he say stay?
1: Because he thought it would be interesting with some new blood to work with. He was all about changing, and he wanted to experience a new era of the band.

0: Did it work?
1: It was fantastic. Again, Tommy coming in, we did an album called Come Taste the Band in Germany, and Tommy was now replacing Richie. And when you listen to the album, it doesn't sound like a Blackmore album because it's not Blackmore influence. So you had a new guy coming in. David and I were pretty much singing the same, but when you have a new guitar player coming in, it changes the game.
0: Right. So had it been Richie that was leading this band through those top years, or was it simply his, well, not simply, but was it his style of playing that really produced the Purple sound?
1: I really do think, Sandy, I think people who are listening and watching this, when you look back, if anybody was around in 1972, 73, we all know that the riff, Smoke on the Water and I Always Saw, all these things are Blackmore. So if you will, I would say the band were focused around Richie, and everybody has to have someone that has that gauntlet to throw down. Richie had that gauntlet.
0: Right. And why did he decide to up and go?
1: I think he found on Stormbringer, the album I did with David and Ian and John, I think he thought the band were becoming funky, you know.
0: He didn't want that.
1: No, he didn't like the funk stuff.
0: So were there disagreements with the band members as to the direction that you were going in?
1: Okay, well, you know, let's talk Turkey here. I know you can understand when I say it's Australian English. We were in the castle again to write the album called Stormbringer. And we all get there and we've all got some ideas. And this time, Richie came down with only two ideas. Normally he comes in with five or six or seven ideas. And this time he came in with two. So basically, he only really wanted to work on two songs he'd written. So David, John, and Ian, and myself really had no choice but to write music for the new album called Stormbringer. So we were writing music that really wasn't the kind of thing Richie really liked. We tried to make it sound like he would really like it, but we realized, well, while making the album in Germany, that Richie really wasn't intrigued by it.
0: So he started to feel that it was going off in a different direction.
1: I think, Sandy, at the castle, whilst writing the album, I think by the end of the time we were there, I think maybe he was already thinking about leaving.

0: did leave, and then it was a short time later that you guys all decided to disband. Was that a mutual decision?
1: I think, you know, in 1976, we'd already done Australia and New Zealand and Singapore and America, did a UK tour. We were tired. There were some personal things going on behind the scenes that nobody really knew about, and people were starting found out there was stuff going on that was, some stuff that was quite a private. And maybe there was too much drinking going on with a couple of people. One of them was me. And of course, you know, a few months after the band broke up, we lost Tommy, you know. I think everything happens for a reason, Sandy. Every band has a life, a short life, a long life. Remember, there's three new guys coming in, some personal stuff happening. There was no rehabilitation. There was no time to stop, no time to take a breath. And it was, I think the band were done in the spring of 76.
0: Would things have been different? Do you think, Glenn, had management implemented a few rules around you?
1: No. They tried that. It wouldn't work. No. Again, we were five guys all gone in different directions. I look back with fond memories of all the things I didn't enjoy, all the things I don't recall being great. I don't really think about it too much. I just think about the joyous.
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4: It's a beautiful day.
0: You must have felt a little lost when that band did break up. What goes through your mind then? You've been on top with one of the biggest bands in the world, and you think, what now?
1: Well, I took a breath and I said, well, I'm going to go in the studio and make my first solo album. And after 6 months of the band breaking up, I was in the studio making my first album. So, you know, I needed, again, to switch gears. I mean, I always wanted to keep changing. My entire life I've been changing everything. I don't like to stay in the same place. So for me, I didn't want to sit around too long. That's why I started making my own music.

0: I like how you say that you embrace the changes that David Bowie spoke about so much, because then you started with Gary Moore and Black Sabbath.
1: Yeah.
0: Tell us a little bit about that time.
1: Well, you know, the 80s for me, I have a book, you know, I said in the book, I don't remember the 1980s, you know. It was a period for me where I wasn't the man I am today. That's giving you a little bit of a hint. But I do remember making albums with Hugh Thrall, Pat Thrall, 1982, which was a very remarkable album. I think it sold a million copies to musicians.

0: my dear friend Gary Moore, and Gary was, in my opinion, the greatest guitar player I've ever played with. Then, of course, I got a call from Tony Iommi after I finished with Gary to join Black Sabbath. Can you believe it? So I did. For me, it was a period of time that I look back and thank God I'm still here because I'm a different fellow.
1: The book that you mentioned, which was published in 2011, was called Deep Purple and Beyond, Scenes from the Life of a Rockstar, which is an amazing read for anybody who'd still like to get a hold of it. And it does feature contributions from Tony Iommi, David Coverdale, Ozzy Osbourne and Tom Morello. Yeah. So you certainly had lots of friends in the industry that were supporting you during that time.
0: You know, I have. My wife always tells me, everybody likes you, Glenn. You're a good person. I am very grateful that I have great friends.
1: You mentioned that 1991 was your pivotal time when you turned everything around. And
0: I did.
1: You also came back with the vocal for the hit America, What Time Is Love?
0: Well, I tell you, Sandy, that was the time for me where I was basically, because we're going deep now, because you've read my book. The book is about recovery, as you know. 1990, 91 was a time where I knew I was in trouble. And the KLF asked me to perform with them, and I was not in great shape. And we did the song, and then I found myself in the Betty Ford Center. And when I came out, the song I recorded called What Time Is Love was number one in 18 countries. So I found myself having all this new success with a new kind of music, which gave me the foundation to create something new again. And that has kept me going to this very day. Time is love.

0: think we're all driven by 100 different forms of fear. Ego, self-doubt. And if I can recognize fear and it comes and goes for me, I'll call it a name like, hey, Dave, the fear, it becomes my friend. I know it's there. We all have fear. So for me, if I cannot allow it to grow and allow it to just be there, keep calm and walk through the, I wrote a lot of songs about walking through the fear. And again, a lot of my friends haven't made it yet. I'm one of the lucky ones, you know.
1: How do you handle that, the loss of friends? I mean, we all partied so hard back in the 60s, 70s, 80s. Yeah. Are there regrets?
0: I am a very positive person about life in general. I've been studying spirituality for 20-something years now, and I work with someone in India quite a lot. And if I can stay in this moment, if I can stay here, talk to you, and not think about tonight or tomorrow or the next show, if I can just stay here simply and breathe the air in this room right now, I'm great. But if I start thinking about the future or making a plan, God's got a sense of humor. He won't let that happen.
1: It does take quite a bit of practice, though, doesn't it, to stay in the moment?
0: Oh my, it really

0: 2006 was Music for the Divine.
1: Yeah, I think I'm the only member of Deep Purple to make a very kind of music. I don't like to stay in one place too long musically. I can't make an album and repeat it, so I just keep making kind of new Glenn music.
0: So is that part of wanting to continue challenging yourself?
1: I love a challenge in every aspect of my life. I love it.
0: 2009 saw you forming Black Country Communion with Jason Bonham, of course, John Bonham's son on drums, as well as Joe Bonamassa.
1: We got together in Malibu, California, and we've done five albums. Black Country Communion is one of the greatest pieces of work I've ever done.

0: followed up closely by Dead Daisies. I don't think you've done any music, Glenn Hughes, that hasn't been commercially or critically popular.
1: You know, Sandy, I haven't thought about that. I've never thought about, has this been something that got under the radar? I never thought about that. And as life goes on, I'm humbled to still be doing what I'm doing, and I love to sing, as you know. I was one of the first guys to join Kings of Chaos with Matt, and over the years, different guys come in, you know. It's a great group of guys, and we deliver. It's a great scenario of great musicians. Most people want to hear the hits from my past, you know, and I get it. They want to pay money to see that. But for me, I'm always wanting to play new music. But with Kings of Chaos, basically, you're going to get the hits from Deep Purple and ZZ Top and Cheap Trick. So, yeah, it's a great show.

0: Andy, when I signed up to do this all those years ago, if I'd have known I was going to have all these songs in the charts globally and all the success I've had, for me to do a show and not want to play those songs for people that have waited a long time to hear them would be really wrong. So each time I play a song that I did all those years ago, I do it with vigor, I do it with love, and I do it with every ounce of ability I have, because I know what it means to people to hear those songs they want to come and hear.
1: Well, Glenn Hughes, you've always given your all to every song that I know that you've ever performed. You've been dubbed the voice of rock. How does that sit with you?
0: Well, I didn't call myself that. I was called by the English press in 1990.
1: I know.
0: It's an incredible thing to be called that. You know, so many great rock singers, you know, but I don't really think too much about it because that's why people call me, and it's like, I'm so honored. So I have something to live up to. If you're going to be called the voice of rock, you better be ready to go. So I'm very eternally grateful for all those people that deem me to be just that.
1: And your voice has held out over the years, hasn't it? Do you have to use the muscle that is your voice to keep it in tip-top shape?
0: It's a great question. And my answer to that is very simple. Don't think when you're singing, don't think of the next note if it's high. Don't think of anything other than breathing, and just breathe and relax. I have a very high, strong voice, as you know, Sandy. Uh-huh. But if I can just, like, this is the guy in Mumbai talking now, if I can just breathe and relax and release, I can sing all night long. I drink lots of water and I sleep whenever I can. And I've been very grateful that my voice has been strong all these years.
1: So do you do breath work, exercises, things like that?
0: Religiously, right. Day and night. Music is the center of my world. It's the center of my life. I have been very blessed to be being given this gift, music and this voice, by two wonderful parents.

0: Can't wait to see you for the Rock the Boat cruise in October, November this year. I'm so pleased you agreed to share some time with us, Glenn. Thank you.
1: Thank you, Sandy.
0: You take care of yourself till then. Lovely
1: Thank
0: to chat
1: you, Sandy.
0: Again.
1: Have a great day. Peace and love, everybody. Peace and love.
0: Thanks again.
1: God bless.
0: Glenn.
1: You're
0: bye
1: welcome.
0: Now. Bye.
1: Bye-bye.
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2: 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And on this show...
3: Well, we're off again, and on time, too, at the speed of sound. Songs from Australasian country music artists like Innocent Eve, Adam Price, Deep Creek Road, Morris Hardy, Hayley Marston, and also Michelle Walker with the Blue Eyes, Chris Stockley, Rhiannon Cook, Rob Imerson. And on the show tonight, yes, believe it or not, it will happen. We'll have an interview with Don Allen to start it all off. A ripper new tune for the long and the short of it from Melbourne Town. $50 and a case of beer.

Okay. The long and the short of it. $50 and a case of beer based on a true happening. It's off their latest album, You Made Me Stronger. That's David Baird and Patsy Toop. They got their duo thing going about 2009. Both of them have a long experience in the music biz, and their act can cover all, well, a wide genre of styles like, you know, rock and pop and country and stuff. Their venture into country music is paying off for them with bookings all over the place. And I tell you what, it should make it to number one, I reckon, if there's any justice in this world, pretty soon on the Country Tracks Top 40. Who knows? I'll be plugging it. Rhiannon Cook is next. And here is an upbeat song from Rhiannon about the inner strengths of women. Despite the vagaries of life, they get over it or they rise above it. That's what it's about. Last year, Rhiannon came to notice with her debut single, Swings and Roundabouts. And this is her second single release, and a video clip is in the pipeline. Yes, it's called Power of a Woman.

0: Rhiannon Cook and the Power of a Woman coming to you from Oz Country, deep in the heart of the Black Forest. I don't lie to you, that's exactly where I am.
1: Don't touch that dial. You've got Oz Country with Gene Bradley Fisk.
0: Ooh, who needs Jamaica, says Adam Price. Yeah, I love this song. It's got a nice little beat behind it. Makes me feel like going out swimming and fishing and stuff.

That song reminds me of Jimmy Buffett material he used to do back there in the late 70s and early 80s. It was a good song there, and I said it's going to do well for Adam Price. It's about Nobby's Beach, actually. It's up in Newcastle. Or Newcastle, if you come from up there. Adam Price's special place, it is. That's what he reckons. He means, in the song, "Who Needs Jamaica When I've Got Nobby's Beach?" I can get along with that anyway. I guess we all have our very special place. Mine's right here in the center. Hayley Masters is about the singing. She's also about promoting her debut EP, which is called Even. That's E-V-E-N. And she's doing that with a stack of shows. The first single release is a self-penned biopic. Oh, I love that word. That's why it's in there. Titled, and here it comes, Storm in a D Cup. Oh, yes. A tongue-in-cheek look at her own life so far. Is that right, Hayley Masters?

0: Perry Marston. I think the song's about how she's a foxy kind of a chick, right? Or too hot to handle, or something like that. But it's a nice little outing. Oh, yes, it is.
1: This is Oz Country with Gene Bradley Fisk. Who else would you have?
0: Oh, well. This is Rob Imerson and Melody.

song kicks along nicely, doesn't it? Kind of rolling, you know. Rob Imerson, melody it's called. Rob's a country boy, natural, hailing from Yamba, New South Wales. Northern New South Wales. He works very hard at the craft of songwriting. The Bushwhackers have recorded one of his songs. And now he's released this new single. He says is about the ups and downs of songwriting. It's titled Melody. So what else? Now, we're at about 4 minutes away from an interview with Don Allen, which I've been promising for weeks now, and it's coming up on the show tonight in about 4 minutes' time. And before that, here's a country rock band called Deep Creek Road. I've played this song before a couple of times. It's the musical vehicle of a singer-songwriter, Steve Simmons and Jamie Holland. They both travel to Nashville now and then. That's to hone their songwriting skills and to record, of course. It's paying off, too, with bookings in Tamworth. Plus, of course, touring in other states as well as their own Victoria, because they're from Melbourne, and they're booked for the Gympie Muster this year. The song is called With I'm... No, it's called If I Was Willing. It's their latest release. And after this, Don Allen.

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1: Oz Country Interview of the Week.
0: I've been featuring songs from Don Allen on Oz Country for quite some time now, and he's the one with the big baritone voice known in the biz as the Don. And his home base these days is in Queensland. Don's been in the music biz for many years. He's recorded and released 3 albums. He has another one in the can. And it's my pleasure to at last talk to the Don. He's waiting now on the line. Well, hi, Don Allen, and welcome to Oz Country.
1: G'day, Gene. So pleased to be here, mate.
0: Oh, you've got a voice that's overpowering me, mate.
1: Yeah, it's been a lot of water under the bridge, Gene, since I last saw you.
0: When was that?
1: Mate, it was when I was actually living in Melbourne, which was back in between 1981 and 1984, basically. I was down there for 3 years. And I met you at some, I think you might have been judging a talent show or some recording show or something like that. And I was at that, and I remember you coming up to me and giving me a whole heap of praise, which was great. And I'll never forget you for that.
0: Oh, thanks very much, but I can't even remember it.
1: I know. I did meet you, mate, yes.
0: Well, anyway, Don, you were born and you were raised in North Island of New Zealand. What was it like growing up over there in those days?
1: Look, it was great. I mean, you know, in those days, we were able to. I was brought up on a dairy farm, and there was no restriction, Gene. There was no, you know, we have to be careful with your kids these days because you just don't know who's lurking about and that sort of thing. I mean, yeah. I used to walk for miles, used to bike for miles, I used to go hunting for miles. It was just a totally different scene than it is now. I mean, I've got young kids. Also my own now. I've got a 21-year-old and I've got 4 grown-up girls, and I've got a 21-year-old boy and a 19-year-old girl. And, you know, for those 2 guys, we've been so always worried about where are they, what are they doing, and are they okay? And in actual fact, we would be their chaperones, you know, but yeah. years ago, that just didn't happen. If I want to go somewhere, I just went on my own steam, and there was never a problem, you know. So growing up in New Zealand on the dairy farm was just such a great upbringing, it really was, and I think it put me in good stead for what I'm doing today.
0: Well, how did you actually get started in the music biz?
1: I was at my primary school. I was about 11 years of age, and I had a teacher that was used to bring his guitar, and he used to sing. I used to sit the class down, and we would sing songs with him playing the guitar. He saw that I was taking a real interest in what he was doing, and I was singing at the top of my voice. And he actually asked me one day if I'd like him to teach me some bit of guitar, which, of course, I accepted. So my mum and dad bought me a guitar at that stage, a little old cheapie, and this guy taught me the guitar. He taught me how to play some chords. I didn't, you know, like, and I've never been a good guitarist, but that got me into it. Plus, my mum and dad having a couple of old country music records that I used to thrash. One was Jim Reeves, the other one was Slim Whitman, and that was all I knew. That's, I grew up on Slim Whitman and Jim Reeves, and I could yodel as good as Slim Whitman in those days, mate. I don't know what happened, but something happened.
0: All right, you're not long back from Nashville. You just got back from there recording another album. I've been thinking about this for a fair while you've been away and following on Facebook and such. You recently released the album Only Time Will Tell, which I've been playing here on Oz Country. And there are 2 questions out of that for you now. It's, was the new one recorded at the same studio as Time Will Tell? And is there a delay before you're going to release the new one?
1: There is. Okay, first question, yes. No, it wasn't. I've changed labels. In actual fact, I am now with a label called KLP Records. A guy by the name of Kenny Lee, great entertainer himself, but one hell of a producer. Yep. I didn't realise just how important a producer is. This guy was just so talented, and he bought out what he knew he could bring out in me. He bought it out, and then his mixing skills, his engineering and mixing skills, just beyond, you know, it was just absolutely beautiful to watch him and to listen to what he was doing. Yeah. Therefore, Gene, the finished product, I thought I had a good product. I know I've got a good product in Only Time Will Tell album. But this album, when you hear it, you're going to just say, wow, it has just come up so good. It really has, and just so much better. And that's what we strive for, I guess, in this business, is better and better and better.
0: So what I'm getting at there is, and other people want to know this too, is there going to be a fair delay before it's released?
1: There will be a slight delay. We're releasing two singles off the album. We're releasing, an actual fact, on this album, I did, because they wanted to hear some of the stuff that I've written. So I'd sent them quite a few songs that I've written over the years. One being a song called Talking Dirty, which I released actually on the first album I'd ever done, on the album Let It Be Me.
0: Good title.
1: Yep. Now, that song... Yeah. That song was way, way ahead of itself. Yeah. And, of course, when it went out there, nobody played it because it was too risque in those days, talking dirty, I love it when you talk dirty to me, that sort of thing. That was the phrasing. It wasn't played. It was hush-hushed. So these guys heard it when I sent it over to them. They said, wow, what a song. Let us redo this one. So that is the first single we are releasing, the new version of Talking Dirty, Nashville sound, Nashville musos. And, man, we have got one hell of a product. We are expecting something pretty big from it. In actual fact, we're doing a video to be released at the same time with that song. And we have got some cracker songs on this, Gene, I can tell you.
0: You sound like you had a beaut time over there. You said you grew up listening to Jim Reeves. Your own style is kind of similar but different. What do you say? Are you a ballad exponent, or what kind of genre do you fall into?
1: As far as what song I like doing, is that
0: the material that you actually?
1: I love ballads. I really, really love ballads, and I guess that comes back from listening to Jim Reeves and guys like him. I mean, I went in my, when I was coming up through country music in New Zealand, I was going through phases of Jim Reeves, Slim Whitman, then I went into Charlie Pride, loved Charlie Pride, loved Conway Twitty, and they were all my, and Merle Haggard, Waylon Jennings, and they were all my idols. I loved listening to the whole lot of them, and that in turn has given me where I am now, possibly the way I write, possibly the different tonings in the way I sing, all those combinations of my love of country music. And that is that's the type of country music I love, Gene, by the way. Pure country.
0: You've been writing songs for many years now. Have you got any advice for budding young songwriters?
1: I believe you keep it simple, you keep it easy. Nice, simple lyrics with not too many words crammed into the sentences. And that's what I find, sparsity, nice rhyme, and you can really do some good stuff doing that sort of a thing and keeping that in mind.
0: Okay, Don, I forgot to ask you, what's the title of the new album going to be?
1: It's actually going to be called 90 Proof.
0: What?
1: 90 Proof. Now, the reason... there's two reasons for that.
0: What?
1: Two reasons. We've got one song that was written by Kenny Lee over there. It's a song called The Wagon, and it's about a guy, basically, he was an alcoholic and he fell off the wagon. He went drinking again.
0: Oh, yeah.
1: And in that song, one of the lines is he went and got himself a bottle of 90 proof. And so when we heard that, and when my promotional people heard that line, and then they said, well, okay, that's a great line. That will be it, because this wagon song, The Wagon, man, when you hear that one too, you're going to love it, because it is something real different. But when they heard that line, they said, well, okay, we reckon this album is going to be at least 90 proof of goodness. So let's call it 90 proof.
0: Okay.
1: Yeah.
0: Okay. You've got a pretty comprehensive website. I presume people can go there to get any of your material, of your other albums or the new stuff coming up and so on. Any other places on the internet that they can get your stuff?
1: Yeah, on all the vehicles where you can buy songs, CD Baby, iTunes, all those sort of things, you will find my music. And possibly the easiest way, if you want, if the listeners want the hard discs with the covers and everything, just contact me straight through my website or Facebook or whatever. I'm contactable, no problems whatsoever, and I will certainly get them their CDs through to them.
0: Okay, Don, before I play one of your songs to take this out, and it's my favourite on the album called, well, it's the title track, actually, Only Time Will Tell. Don, I have a feeling, and a few other people have too, that you have a great rapport with those good old Southern boys there in Nashville. Do you miss them? Do you miss those fellas?
1: Oh, man. Well, I had so much fun. I really had so much fun. Those guys, or those people, not only the guys, the girls too.
0: Yes.
1: So friendly, so absolute down to earth, lovely people, and just made me feel so, so welcome. I mean, I walked into Honky Tonks. I got to know a lot of the band members over there. And I'd walk in and they'd introduce me, which was a great feeling.
0: Yeah. Well, Don Allen, it's been a long stretch to get this interview with you. Mostly my fault, but it's been a pleasure to talk to you now. All the best with the new album. We look forward to it so much. And thanks for being here on Oz Country.
1: Man, I really thank you, Gene, for the opportunity to do this to you. Really nice to be able to talk to you again. And I'd like to thank the listeners out there. Keep on requesting Don Allen. I love you all. Thank you so much.
0: So long, Don.
1: Thanks, Gene.
2: The hidden hands of time ain't laid a finger on me.

0: John Allen, ladies and gentlemen.
1: Only time will tell, and it ain't saying a word.
0: Title track from the album, Only Time Will Tell, Don Allen. It's great to talk to him after all this time, hanging around trying to do it. And it wasn't his fault, it was mine. For some reason, I've never worked that out. You're with Oz Country. The sisters calling themselves Innocent Eve are next. They grew up on a station property in northern Queensland. Rachel and Rebecca Olsen have a unique style. You're about to hear it, but not yet. A little reminiscent of the Dixie Chicks, and they are touring Queensland promoting their album called Temporary Bombs. This track is from it.

That is Close Harmony. That's Innocent Eve, they call themselves, the talented Olsen sisters. You're on Oz Country with the latest in Australasian country music. Well, I'll tell you something. Michelle Walker is set and ready. Nearly missed it. From her album, A Better Day, Men in Our Lives.

Michelle Walker. She's talking about men in our lives there in the song. I like to think she was writing a song about me, but no, never happened. As a matter of fact, I have already thanked Michelle for this song tribute to us hard-working, devoted husband, males. The song is from her Butte album, A Better Day, and it's doing well on the Country Tracks Top 40. Well, it's birthday time in Oz Country, and dedicated to those country music personalities celebrating a birthday this week. Without them, there would be no country music in Oz. These birthday lists are compiled by Country Music Capital News, Australia's only country music magazine. Oh, right. Thank you very much. What's her name? 12th of July. By the way, it's from the 12th of July until the 18th of July. And on the 12th of July, nobody. Stork was on the, on holidays. 13th of July, Melissa Bagridge, celebrating hers. Michael Pincott, Jacqueline Hall is celebrating hers. Also, my mate over there in New Zealand, Craig Robertson. 14th of July, Doug Newton is the president of the CMAA. Still, and he's celebrating a birthday on the 14th of July. 15th of July, Melinda Johnston and Kaylee Newton, both celebrating their birthdays. 16th of July, Fabian Webb and Don Gresham. There's a lot on the 17th of July. The stock was really working here. Ben Hazel celebrating his birthday. Nick Huia, Chris Jones, Merv Maltman, Hugh McDonald, Mitchell Shadlow. Ah, romance was in the minds of the parents of those people on approximately that night, on the 17th of October. You work it out. I can't. 18th of July, the one and only Tanya Kernaghan celebrating her birthday. Okay, song from Morris Hardy. We're moving at the speed of sound there. It's a fine song, too.

Buddy from his Timeless Moments album and the Bed of Roses, and it's Chris Stockley taking me out. One of Melbourne's and Australia's rock icons. He has delved into country music and country rock on his new album called Pale New Sun. It's a good mix of his songs too. Nicely produced. I'll say so long till next time.

You've been listening, or you've just missed, Oz Country with Gene Bradley Fisk. This program was compiled and produced in the studios of Highlands FM 100.7, with the aid of CRS Records and a host of others. So long till next time, and thanks for listening.

0: From coast to coast in Oz and Norfolk Island, to New Zealand, the UK, the US and Canada, Germany, Italy, Spain, Taiwan and Singapore, to Kuta in Bali and Patong in Phuket. 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
1: Well, good evening. I'm Alan Quinn from Saturday Night Gold, bringing you great oldies. And joining me tonight, as usual, Graham Webb, our Radio Caroline guy. Here's a great pioneer of rock and roll. This is Eddie Cochran.

Why Do Fools Fall in Love? Frankie Lyman and the Teenagers. And we played Eddie Cochran, the guy who experimented with multi-track recording and overdubbing, even on his earlier singles. He could also play the piano, bass and drums. But unfortunately, he died in a car accident in Wiltshire in the UK. He was only 21 years of age. Tonight we played Summertime Blues out of 1958. Here's a big band.

0: We played The Searchers, an English beat group, which emerged as part of the 1960 Mersey Beat scene, along with the Beatles, the Hollies, the Foremost, the Mersey Beats, the Swinging Blue Jeans, and Jerry and the Pacemakers. Don't Throw Your Love Away, released back in 1964. They were famous for doing remakes of The Drifters, Jackie D. Shannon, and the Clover songs. The Searchers.
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Yes, it's Alan Quinn rolling out all your favorite oldies tonight. Chuck Berry, You Never Can Tell. And that was a popular song, Yellow River, from British band Christy. Actually, the song was written by band leader Jeff Christy back in 1970. Dave Edmonds is just about to rock your backyard.

0: Just Like Eddie, a song by recording artist Hines. Now, the song was his second solo release after leaving the band The Tenators. The song actually was a tribute to American rock and roll pioneer Eddie Cochran and released back in 1963.
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Well, there's Jimmy Darren, an Italian-American television and film actor, television director, and, of course, singer. His release, Her Royal Majesty, back in 1962. And we played Elvis Costello with Oliver's Army. Yes, it's Quinny on your radio, spinning in all your favourite memories tonight. 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

0: Well, there's Chev Woolley. His biggest song was released back in 1958. It was a novelty song, remember it? The Purple People Eater. He was an actor as well. He played Ben Miller, brother of Frank Miller, in the film High Noon, played Travis Cobb in The Outlaw Josie Wales, and also had a co-starring role as Scout Pete Nolan in the television program Rawhide. Tonight we played Hootenanny Hoot. It was a top 10 in Oz back in 1963.
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Now there's Terry Jacks, Canadian singer, Seasons in the Sun. And we played Stuck on You, Elvis Presley, his first hit single after his 2-year stint in the US Army. He recorded the song in March of 1960, and the single was released within weeks and went to number one on the Billboard Hot 100 chart in late 1960, becoming his first number one single of the 1960s. Here's a big...

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0: 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Hello, Julia and Ballina. Here's a nice song from J.D. Miller.

Yes, it's Alan Quinn playing all your requests tonight. Carl Smith, when the Royal is called up yonder, I'll be there. Now, I got a very special song for some very special people. It's the King, and it's going out to Sean, Cherie, Phil and Pammy, and you sing along. Sean, here's your song.

I wonder if you're lonesome tonight. 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

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Have a lovely evening. Elvis Presley, are you lonesome tonight? Hello, Joanne, along the mighty Murray River at Echuca. Here's your song.

Now there's a nitty gritty dirt band with Mr. Bojangles. For Helen in Townsville, I have your song. It's a big one from the Beatles. Good evening. 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

0: 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John Lennon was...
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0: Back to the request hour right now, and for Shirley and Arthur in Broston in Queensland, great to have you guys on board. From the classic 70s, here's your song from Dragon.

doesn't it sound beautiful? I've got to look out in the studio here. I'm going to get wet. Now that's rain from Dragon on the Sunshine Coast. Hello to Margaret. Here's a song requested by your husband, Keith. Enjoy it. 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

Mangold, Sir Cliff Richard, the young ones. For Jack in Kingaroy, here's Peter, Paul and Mary. How you doing, Jack?

Great little oldie there, Peter, Paul and Mary, 500 miles. Charlie on the Central Coast. Are you ready for a Johnny Chester classic?

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0: Now, I've got a great song from the Bee Gees. And hello to Brian and Sharon in Goulburn. Great to have you guys on board.

Yes, it's Alan Quinn spinning in all your favourite oldies tonight. Doing the request hour right now to love somebody from the Bee Gees. I've got Bobby Vinton for Joan from Port Augusta.

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0: Now I've got a Roy Orbison song going out to Nambucca Heads tonight. Hi to Colin.

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Dream Baby, Roy Kelton Orbison, the Big O. Have a lovely evening. In Walgett, the Bob. Great to have you on board, Bob. This is Loretta Lynn.

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2: Now, if I mentioned the name Edwin John Fisher, you'd say, who? But if I said Eddie Fisher, you say, oh, yeah. Well, he was born in 1928. August the 10th, 1928. Passed away September 22, 2010. Eddie Fisher was an American singer and entertainer who was one of the world's most famous and successful singers in the early 50s, selling millions of records around the world and hosting his own TV show, marrying the famous Debbie Reynolds, for whom he left, for the famous Elizabeth Taylor. And finally, he was married also to Connie Stevens. Eddie Fisher is the father of Carrie Fisher, Princess Leia in Star Wars, and Jolie Fisher. Now that's enough of his life. Let's have a listen to his song. This sold millions worldwide, and I know you're going to enjoy it, especially for dear old Dad.

0: Eddie Fisher and Oh My Papa. Hope you enjoyed it.
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Now, you've been rocking the night with Donovan with Mellow Yellow and the Diamonds, a Canadian vocal quartet that rose to prominence in the 1950s and early 60s. Tonight we play Little Darlin', released back in 1957. Here's a rock band from the classic 70s.

Alan Quinn playing True Oldies right here on Gold. Tonight they drove Old Dixie down. Now that's Joan Baez. And we played Nazareth, a Scottish hard rock band founded in 1968. They had several hits in the UK in the early 1970s. Played Nazareth, a Scottish hard rock band founded in 1968. They had several hits in the UK in the early

What a nice country hit. Now that's Don Gibson, Lonesome Number One. Quinny on your radio tonight, spinning in all your favourite oldies. And we played Herman's Hermits with Something Is Happening. It sure is, because here comes a beauty from Scott McKenzie.

0: The Big O, Roy Orbison, Claudette. He actually sold that song to the Everly Brothers before he recorded it himself. He got a part payment to put down on a Cadillac. And we played a song by Lynn Annette Ripley. Now, that's Twinkle, an English singer-songwriter. She charted with Terry back in 1964.
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Putting on your radio, spinning in all your favourite oldies. I'm a believer. Are you a believer? I sure am. I believe in oldies. The Monkees, I'm a believer. And Paul Evans, an American rock and roll singer and songwriter, most prominent in the 50s and 60s. Remember his big hits, Seven Little Girls Sitting in the Back Seat, out of 1959, and Happy Go Lucky Me. Tonight we played the released on Polydor, released in 78, Hello, This is Joni. From the classic 70s, here's Alive and Kicking.

0: Thank you, Bobby Rydell. Kissin' Time, Australia Way. And we played a song from Jody Miller, an American country music singer from Phoenix, Arizona, home of the brave, released back in 1965, and for the 70s,
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No Agent Wood from the Beatles. Hi, it's Alan Quinn on your radio tonight, spinning in all your oldies. And how about the Twilights, an Aussie rock and pop group from the late 60s? Alongside their own career successes, the Twilights are also responsible for the inclusion of vocalist Glenn Shorrock, who later fronted Axiom, Esperanto and the Little River Band, and guitarist Terry Britton, who went on to become an internationally successful songwriter and producer and pen major hits for artists such as Cliff Richard and Tina Turner. We played Kathy Come Home, released back in 1967. From the Twilights, here's Jen.

Right here on Goal, we play it Hush from Deep Purple and Way Down, a song recorded by Elvis Presley in 1976. It was his last single released before his death on August the 16th, 1977. Here's a song from Jay Justin.

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Or at least that's the way I felt then. It's hard to understand that after all the wonderful things we did together, somewhere, somehow, something went wrong. I still, even now, can't believe

0: good evening. Great oldies on a Saturday evening with Saturday Night Gold. Gwen, congratulations. Now that's Johnny Chester. And we played Union City Blue. It's a song by US rock band Blondie. It was written by Deborah Harry and Nigel Harrison and was featured on their fourth studio album, Eat to the Beat, in 1979. The tune was inspired by the 1979 movie Union City, which Debbie Harry appeared in. She actually wrote the lyrics to the song.
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Great little oldie, the Impalas. I ran all the way home just to say I'm sorry. And we played an English rock band founded in 1964, the Straubs. The band started out as a bluegrass group. They eventually moved on to other styles such as folk rock, progressive rock, and briefly, glam rock. They are best known for their hit, which we played tonight, Part of the Union. It reached number 2 in the UK charts back in February of 1973. Here's Canadian singer Andy Kim.

0: Now there's a fabulous sound of Tony Worsley with Velvet Waters. And we played Brenda Lee with So Deep. And
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Only the best oldies on Saturday Night Gold. Guy Mitchell, the legend. Truly, truly fair. Released back in 1951. And we played The Groove with Soothe Me. Here's a country song from Tammy Wynette.

I've been down south too much. I'm gonna tell you a little bit about this so that you understand what I'm talking about. Down there we have a plant that grows out in the woods and the fields. Looks something like a turnip green. Nearby call it poke salad. 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Used to know a girl lived down there and she'd go out in the evenings and pick her a mess of it. 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They did all right. Down in

0: Well, how are you doing on this Saturday evening? Enjoying the great oldies? There's Nancy and Dino with Things. And we played Tony Joe White, the guy from Oak Grove in Louisiana, an American singer-songwriter and guitarist, and he's best known for that song. It was a hit back in 1969.
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If you just joined us, good evening. I'm Alan Quinn playing Fantastic Oldies right here at Saturday Night Gold. There's the Beach Boys, I Can Hear Music. And we played Little Richard, an influential figure in popular music and culture for more than six decades. Tonight, Good Golly Miss Molly, released back in 1956. Here's a song that took out the Eurovision Song Contest back in 1967.

0: Come a little bit closer now. That's Jay and the Americans. And we played a big one from Sandy Shaw, English pop singer, who was one of the most successful British female singers of the 1960s.
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Are you still saying those words when I'm 64? Or you said them a long time ago? Well, whatever. It doesn't really matter, does it? That's the Beatles, When I'm 64. Arlo Guthrie, Valley the Prey. Great little song from Arlo. And here's a big Aussie band, The Mixtures.

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1: Now you remember that song from the classic 70s. It's Bobby Russell from Nashville, Tennessee, an American singer and songwriter. Well, he charted with that song back in 1971 when it crossed over to the pop charts. Saturday Morning Confusion. Bobby Russell. Then we played a great party song from Dean and Jean. Hey, Dean. Hey, Jean. I think it's about time we spin in Ringo.

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1: Now, how long ago since you heard that song? Cal Smith, an American country musician. He was famous for that, wasn't he? Back in 1974, it was a hit, Country Bumpkin. And we played Nancy Sinatra.
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1: Now that's for sure. Some days are diamonds and some days are stone. Released back in 1981, John Denver, real name Henry John Duschendorf Jr. And we play Cuddly Toy for the Monkees. It's Alan Quinn on your wireless tonight, spinning in all your favourite oldies. I hope you're enjoying them and having a wonderful night. Here's one of our favourite performers on Saturday Night Gold, Gene Pitney.

0: great oldies on a Saturday evening. Kenny Rogers in the first edition with Reuben James. And we play Cilla Black. Her real surname is White, actually.
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0: We played four big songs in a row. Andy Williams, A Fool Never Learned. Carly Simon, You're So Vain. Now, that was released in November of 1972.
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Now there's Edison Lighthouse, a UK pop group. The band are best known for their 1970 UK chart topper and million-selling record, Love Grows Where My Rosemary Goes. Tonight we play She Works in a Woman's Way, released back in 1970. Kaffee's Clown from the Everly Brothers, and here's a big one from Mr. Bobby Bear.

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Well, I hope you're enjoying these wonderful oldies on this Saturday evening. Ned Miller with Invisible Tears. And we played Bobby Vinton, an American pop music singer of Polish and Lithuanian ethnic background. In pop music circles, he's known as the Polish Prince. Tonight we played Blue Velvet, released back in 1963. Here's a nice song from Bobby Sherman.

0: Now there's a rare track. 5'2", eyes are blue. Has anybody seen my girl? From Oz, that's Brian Davies. And we played Joni Mitchell, Canadian singer-songwriter, with You Turn Me On on the Radio. Released back in 1972.
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Robbins down in El Paso a little while back. And now Miss Patty Page, or one of them, is a-wearing black. And Kathy's clown has Don and Phil where they feel like they could die. If we keep on losing our singers like that, I'll be the only one you can buy. Let's

0: That is a song for all the lovely housewives listening tonight. Wayne Newton, The Dreams of the Everyday Housewife. And we played a rare track, Fiddler's Dram. They were a British folk band of the late 1970s. We played Day Trip the Bangles.
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Now there's Procol Harum on Gold. If you just tuned in, I'm Alan Quinn playing all your oldies tonight. Now they were an English rock band formed in 1967. They contributed to the development of progressive rock and by extension, symphonic rock. Now their best known recording is the song we play tonight, released back in 1967, A Whiter Shade of Pale. And Forever in Blue Jeans with Neil Diamond. Here's another lovely song from Joni Mitchell.

0: What a lovely song from Don Williams to finish the evening on. I Believe in Love. And we played Big Yellow Taxi from Joni Mitchell. Well, I hope you enjoyed my show this evening. I'm Alan Quinn. I'll be back to do
1: 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Right. Thank you for choosing us today.

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And we had this song together in Tokyo.

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The night was young and the moon was gold. So we both decided to take a stroll.

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Cruising and playing the radio with no particular place to go.

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Musical memories, adult contemporary, country classics, sport, news. 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

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And here's a big Aussie band, The Mixtures.

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1: Now you remember that song from the classic 70s. It's Bobby Russell from Nashville, Tennessee, an American singer and songwriter. Well, he charted with that song back in 1971 when it crossed over to the pop charts. Saturday Morning Confusion. Bobby Russell. Then we played a great party song from Dean and Jean. Hey, Dean. Hey, Jean. I think it's about time we spin in Ringo.

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1: Welcome to our Words of Life service today, brought to you by Mulwarri Community Church, where together we'll enjoy songs of praise and be instructed in the Word of God.
0: Beautiful words, wonderful words, wonderful words of life.
1: Well, good morning, everybody, and welcome to Wonderful Words of Life. Once again, it's good to be able to come together like this over the radio and praise our Lord and Saviour. And we'll start that by singing together, Jesus Bids Us Shine, and Jesus Christ Is Risen Today.

Our next song of praise was written by Stuart Townend, and it's called Jesus is Lord. And he has written many fine hymns for us. We love the one, How Deep the Father's Love for Us. But this one's a great one about Jesus is Lord.

Jesus loves me, this I know, because the Bible tells me so. We have the Statler Brothers up next. They're going to sing that one for us. It's a great one.

Jesus, take me as I am. I can come no other way. It's a hymn of confession, folks. We're going to listen to that one, and then we'll hear from Paul Hall.

enjoying the music. I hope that you can stay for 20 minutes while we turn to God's Word, the Scriptures, and learn some stuff from the Scriptures. We started out last time in the first chapter of Matthew, and we were looking at the early verses which contain the genealogy of Jesus. In other words, his family history. And we have got to verse 17 when we talked about that. Before we move on to the actual narrative of the birth of Jesus, which starts, and the narrative starts in verse 18, I want to recap something about the genealogy of Jesus as we have it here in Matthew chapter 1. And I'm going to tread on some sensitive ground, and I hope that I won't offend anybody by saying what I'm saying, but I do want to link this genealogy to the present day geopolitical situation that's going on. How am I going to do that? Well, let me explain. Most of the people who hate Israel say that they're not really Jews at all, that they are in actual fact later day Europeans who've come from various parts of Europe, and they've adopted an Israeli identity, and then they have usurped the land that actually properly belongs to the Palestinians. Well, we could spend a lot of time talking about all of that. But the one thing that I want you to think about when we look at that claim and then look at this chapter, and earlier we looked at genealogies in the Old Testament further back of Israel and then other people, you will find, I hope you already realize, that the Jews are incredibly accurate record keepers. They know who their fathers are. They know who their grandfathers are. Now, we are 2,000 years away from the destruction of the temple in Jerusalem. We are 2,000 years away from the scattering of the nation of Israel into all the nations on the face of the earth. But for someone to suggest that just because the people of Israel had been scattered from the land, that they automatically and instantly lost both the desire to keep a record of their family history and the ability to keep a record of their family history, is patently nonsense. These people, at this stage of proceedings, when they were scattered from the land, had been keeping family genealogies for 1,500 years. The one in the first few verses of Matthew chapter 1 is one of them. Every family had its family genealogy. All the way down through the last 2,000 years, Jewish people, wherever they have lived, have kept their family genealogies. They have maintained their family identity. Often in the face of persecution, often in the face of literally being killed for being a Jewish person. So for people now to make this nonsensical claim that the people who are now living in the land of Israel don't have any right to it because they're not really Jews, they're just exported Europeans, is absolute nonsense. These people know their family histories. They know their fathers and mothers. Many of them are known, especially the men, many of them are known with the little word Ben in the middle. What does the word Ben mean in an Israeli name? Ben means the son of. Joseph Ben Gurion has Ben in the middle to denote that he knew who his father was, and his father knew who his father was, etc., etc., etc. So please, as you listen to, and there's a lot of background noise and there's a lot of static about what's going on in Israel at the moment, I'm sure you realize that. Please, if you're a Christian, hold the line for the biblical verse. Hold the line for biblical truth. These people are the literal descendants of Abraham, Isaac, and Jacob. These people are people who know their bloodlines. And through 2,000 years of travail and trampling and torture and persecution and death, these people have kept their family relationships alive. They have kept their family histories alive. They are not Johnny-come-lately adoptees of being Jews because it's convenient to be so. These are people for whom for 2,000 years being a Jew has been inalterably inconvenient. It has been dangerous. 6 million of them killed

0: by the Nazis. Probably more of them killed by Stalin and the Soviet Union. These people know how dangerous it is to be the son of, but they know that they are the son of who was the son of who was the son of. So please, as you listen to all the noise that's going on about this, please do not accept the lie that these people are Johnny-come-lately Europeans who've decided to steal the Palestinian land. These people are the descendants of the people who lived in the land of Israel 2,000 years ago, who have returned home to the land of their fathers and their grandfathers and their great-grandfathers, etc., etc., right the way back, and they have the records to prove it. So, let's move on into our passage this morning, which is Matthew chapter 1. In Matthew chapter 1, having charted the genealogy of Jesus, Matthew now moves into the specifics. How did Jesus get here? Well, he tells us very simply, the birth of Jesus Christ was as follows. After his mother Mary was betrothed to Joseph, before they came together, she was found with child of the Holy Spirit. Then Joseph, her husband, being a just man and not wanting to make her a public example, was minded to put her away secretly. But while he thought on these things, behold, an angel of the Lord appeared to him in a dream, saying, Joseph, son of David, there is son of David, Joseph, son of David, do not be afraid to take to you Mary, your wife, for that which is conceived in her is of the Holy Spirit. And she will bring forth a son, and you shall call his name Jesus, for he will save his people from their sins. This is a very, very simple narrative. This is like three lines in the classified column in the Sydney Morning Herald. So-and-so was born at such and such a time, at such and such a place. Mother and daughter or mother and son are doing well. You've all seen those adverts. You may well at some stage of your life have posted one of those adverts. Maybe in more modern terms, posted it online. We have a family in our Mulwarrie Community Church who are expecting any moment now to have to post just such an advertisement. So how did Jesus get here? Remember, Matthew is writing to people who know the existent story of Jesus. He's writing to people who would have been alive when the story happened. How did Jesus come about? Because from an external point of view, beyond a couple of brief contacts in the early childhood, and we'll look at them, Jesus just suddenly appears like a bolt out of the blue at the age of 30 and starts preaching following the preaching of John the Baptist. We're going to look at all of that. And there is confusion at the time about where he comes from. Although he comes from Nazareth and he is known as Jesus of Nazareth, he was, of course, born in Bethlehem, and he was, of course, the son of David. So Jesus just appears. Matthew has to fill in the holes. He's not going to enter into argument about fanciful and stupid stories about things that happened to Jesus when he was six and how he made a tree bend down so that Mary could more easily pick the fruit and all those sort of Roman myths that exist today. He just wants us to understand, where did Jesus come from? And he wants the people who are confused about where Jesus came from to know the story. I have to say that though there was confusion at the time between Jesus's place, was he from Nazareth, was he from Bethlehem, there ought to be no confusion now. And certainly now we have the scriptures, there should be no confusion. What happened? Mary, his mother, was betrothed to Joseph, and she finds herself expecting a child. Now, I don't want to go into a harmony of the gospels type thing, but you are well aware, I'm sure, here, that there are things which are recorded in the other gospels which stitch in other background information that Matthew doesn't say. In the book of Luke especially, we have the annunciation of the birth of John the Baptist to Zacharias. We have the annunciation to Mary herself of the conception of Jesus. And then the meeting between Mary and Elizabeth and their discussion about both their children. And so there's an incredibly important amount of detail that's involved, which each one of the Gospels doesn't tell you the whole story. And again, if you're a Christian this morning, if you love your Word of God, I would urge you to get hold of a proper, well-written and well-charted harmony of the Gospels And as you read the Gospels, have it beside you and look back and say, does one of the other Gospel writers record this story? And if so, are there other details that Luke records that Matthew doesn't, or that Matthew records that Luke doesn't, or that Matthew and Luke record that Mark doesn't? And you'll have the whole picture. And it's not painting by numbers, but you understand what I mean, I'm sure. So here, Matthew doesn't talk about Mary being told that she's going to have a child. He cuts straight to the story of what is Joseph's reaction to finding out. Now, Mary is going to have a child, that God has sent an angel to tell her that she is going to have a child, that the child is going to be the Son of God, because she is going to have a child without the intervention of a man. Now, Matthew has to be brought in on the story. Just imagine yourself, if you're a fella and you find out that your fiance is going to have a child. That's a world-shaking kind of event. That's a pretty serious sort of piece of information. That's a whoa, hang on a second kind of information. But God very graciously intervenes here and puts Matthew's mind at rest. They had not had sex, they had not been together, but suddenly she is found, I'm quote unquoting here, air quoting, she is found to be with child. Matthew, of course, says the child is from the Holy Spirit. Matthew knows the rest of the story because he's telling the story after it happened. So Mary is now expecting a child. So how is Joseph to take this news? Now, there were all sorts of conventions that were involved in those days. And if a woman was found to be unfaithful to her fiancé, the fiancé could rightfully break off the engagement and cease to proceed to a wedding. So what is Joseph going to do when he finds out the news? Joseph is told the news. And Joseph, being a just man, not wanting to make her a public example, was minded to put her away secretly. He wasn't going to take out an advertisement in the Jerusalem Times and say, my fiance Mary has been unfaithful to me, the cad, and I am putting her away and I'm not going to marry her and no one should have anything to do with her. He doesn't want to shame her. He just wants to get out of a relationship which clearly has not worked. But while he was thinking about these things, an angel of the Lord appeared to him in a dream. So an angel, Gabriel, has come to Mary and told Mary that she's going to have a child. Now, as he's tossing and turning, undoubtedly, what am I going to do about this situation? Because every day that goes past, it's not going to go away. An angel appears to him in a dream with a message of comfort and reassurance. Christian brother, Christian sister, today you may face some situation for which you had not prepared. Life is like that, right? God is the God of assurance. If you know the Lord Jesus Christ as your Savior, God assures you by His Spirit that you are indeed His child. The precious verse in Romans 8:16, that God's Spirit bears witness with our spirit that we are the children of God. God is the God of assurance. And God, for those who are His people, is also the God of reassurance. Time and time again in the Scriptures, we read the words, fear not, or do not be afraid. These are words of reassurance. Yes, the situation looks messy. Yes, the situation perhaps looks dire, almost terminal, we might think. And sometimes these situations overwhelm us. God is the God of reassurance. Here is Joseph planning his wedding and planning to have a life together with this girl, and suddenly his world is turned upside down. This girl is going to have a baby. It's not his. He must assume, therefore, that it must be somebody else's. But God is the God who reassures His people. What is the word of reassurance for Joseph? An angel of the Lord appeared to him in a dream, saying, Joseph, son of David, do not be afraid to take to you Mary, your wife, for that which is conceived in her is of the Holy Spirit. I can spend a lot of time discussing the poverty of mention of the Holy Spirit in the Old Testament. That's a whole other area of theology. But I have to wonder as I look back at what's happened since Pentecost and think, what is Joseph to make of that? You know, the Holy Spirit comes upon people so they can fight, so they can write poetry, so that they can prophesy. And now God is telling Joseph that his fiancée, Mary, is going to have a child, and that child is in her womb through the agency of God's Holy Spirit. There is no well-developed theology of the Holy Spirit in the Old Testament, and poor Joseph is being reassured on the basis of the angel essentially saying to him, I'm God, just trust me. It's okay. Really it is. The Holy Spirit is involved here. You probably don't understand that, but roll with it, okay? That which is conceived in her is of the Holy Spirit, and she will bring forth a son. Aha. Now we have the same situation as we have back in Luke, where Zacharias is told that his wife is going to have a child, and he is told the gender of the child. The child is going to be a son. This, of course, often happens in the Old Testament. Sarah is going to have a child. It'll be a son. Also, as happens with Sarah in the Old Testament, not only is she going to have a son, but before the child is even conceived, not in Mary's case, but certainly in Sarah's case, the child is named. And here, the child has been conceived by the Holy Spirit, and God gives the child a name. She shall bring forth a son, and you will call his name Jesus. Now, Jesus is the Greekized version of Joshua. And Joshua is one of the great heroes of the Old Testament, of course, the man who brought Israel out of 40 years of wandering in the wilderness into the promised land and conquered Jericho and settled the people of Israel in the land that God had promised to Abraham and Isaac and Jacob as an eternal possession. Joshua is one of the heroes of Israel. And Mary's child is going to be named after Joshua. What a glorious thing. I don't know about you. I don't know if you're named after anyone important. I suspect that my name, Paul, is because my dad was a preacher and he named me after Paul the Apostle. My brother's name's Philip, so he got named after Philip the Evangelist. I always taunt him that an apostle's more important than an evangelist, and there's been vigorous discussion about that. Jesus is named after Joshua, the great deliverer of the people of Israel. And the last part of the reassurance is, he shall save his people from their sins. Now, we're nearly out of time here, but I want to throw a little hand grenade in your lap. You're a Christian, you're a studier, a student of the scriptures. I want to throw a little hand grenade in your lap. I want to ask you to think about, what does it mean when the angel says to Joseph, he will save his people from their sins? Who, in the context of this annunciation, who are his people? Remember, this is a Jewish context. These are God's people through Abraham and Isaac and Jacob. What does the angel mean when he is telling Joseph that the child's name will be Joshua, Jesus, and he will save his people from their sins? There is a whole area of understanding of Scripture that we have to delve into in those couple of words, and we are going to do it. But we're not going to do it now, because time has gone. Please go back and read this passage again. Read ahead, by all means. I mean, you should always be reading the scriptures anyway and reading through things. Go back and read it again and let God speak to your heart about the miracle of bringing a new Joshua into the world to save people from their sins. In the meantime, thank you very much for listening.
1: Thank you, Paul, for bringing that message to us today. Together, folks, we're going to sing, Jesus, I am resting, resting in the joy of what thou art.

Reading from Philippians 2 and verse 9. Therefore God exalted him, that's Jesus, to the highest place and gave him the name above all names. Next, two hymns of praise. Jesus, keep me near the cross, and Jesus, name above all names.

I am weak, but thou art strong. Jesus, keep me from all wrong. I'll be satisfied as long as I walk close to thee, close to thee. Jimmy Rogers is going to sing that one for us, folks.

I guess we all have favourite hymns. This is one of mine, Just As I Am by the Browns. Great singing, and it lifts my spirits. I hope it lifts yours. Then we'll have King of My Life by the Whitewell Metropolitan Tabernacle.

Well, once again, our time of worship and praise has come to an end. Thank you for keeping me company this morning. I hope you enjoyed the service, was blessed by it. But it is time to go, and we'll go out singing Leaning on the Everlasting Arms. And we pray that God will use you and I in his service. Amen.

Well, thank you for worshipping with us today. I truly pray you've been uplifted and refreshed. Should you wish to contact us, go to our webpage, mc-church.org, and click on the contact list. This is Norm McMillan saying goodbye for today and invite you to join us.

Well, good morning, folks. Welcome to the program. As we listen to the sounds of Normie Bodkin and Kenny Kitching, when the harvest days are over, Jesse Dear, let's get it right from word go. Brian Ennett's with you. I'm here till 1 o'clock as I play the best of American country classics. I hope you can stay with me. I've got a great program lined up. I'm going to feature an album of a tribute album to the music of Merle Haggard. And then I'm going to play an album that we put together of 18 of my favorite songs. And I hope you can enjoy that as well. And then we'll get on to our normal music that we play with the American country music. So sit back, relax, or whatever you're doing, maybe in the car or the office, I'm not quite sure. But I hope that sometime in the next 3 hours I play something that you do enjoy.